0: right now. Do you know what the cap is? 105. You just added two more guys. So nine players are going home, right? They don't have a spot anymore. And I everything about this, I feel it just is dirty. It's awful. And these are holes in a net that, you know, it's not just Mark Ember, the empty golf shirt, who all he cared about was his direct deposit as the NCAA president. He's the one that really allowed this thing to begin, because he could have put guardrails on this by meeting with the athletic directors and presidents and chancellors, you know, of and conference commissioners all around at every level of college ball. Not just college football, but, I mean, college athletics. Well, the ADs, the presidents, the chancellors, and the commissioners could have mandated, hey, Mark, we have to get something on here. We have to get some governors. Let's just give a $30 million cap. Whatever arbitrary number you want to throw out there, that could have been done. It wasn't. So it's not just on Embert. It's on everybody involved that has allowed this to happen. And now here we are, where I never dreamed, Amber, we have pro players that signed pro damn contracts, that have played in professional football games, albeit preseason, that are now coming back to college athletics. What the hell are we doing?
1: Right. Well, and it's not just Emory. It's the current NCAA, because this specific situation is created because they passed a rule, and it was a rule with good intentions. It makes sense. 5 years of eligibility in 5 years. They're trying to get done with every single athlete coming out of the woodworks, claiming this, that, and the next, to try to get a seventh, an eighth year, a ninth year of eligibility, like we've seen some over the last 5 years. And so they come out with a blanket rule. This is what's going to happen. And that's great. The problem is they then do not apply it to this class that just graduated. And that's where it gets stupid. And that's where the NCAA continues to step in it over and over again. All they had to do was apply it to this last class, because it will be applied to every single class after this class that just graduated. And none of this would be happening. They would have all been eligible for a fifth year. And so you wouldn't have had them to begin with going to NFL training camps. And now this situation exists because the NCAA created another rule but did not apply it to everybody. And that is the basis for why the NCAA continues to lose in court, is that it is not applying its rules uniformly, and courts absolutely hate that. Now, it's notable, it's not every court, but it is this court in Louisiana. It's these players that we're talking about that are coming back to LSU. In their court case, they have had a temporary injunction that is allowing them to play a fifth year. That's not true in, say, the federal court case out in Colorado. That's a lot of college basketball players. Coming up next here on Amber Dan, we're going to continue this conversation. If you want to chime into it, 888-SAY-ESPN, 888-729-3776. Will this increase the pressure to pass the Protect College Sports Act in Congress? We'll get into it right here on ESPN Radio.
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7: I'm Christine Lisi. In Major League Baseball on this Monday night, the Red Sox, an MLB best 25-11 since the All-Star break, visiting the Marlins. A game-tying RBI double for Mickey Gasper has knotted things up at 1 with Boston and Miami top of the 7th inning. Jonathan Aranda's up the AL East, leading Rays lead to 4-1 now on the Tigers. They're in the top of the 7th from Detroit. Ezekiel Duran has driven in a pair of runs. He and the Rangers with a 3-2 lead on the AL Central, leading Tigers bottom 2nd. Texas is tied with Houston for the lead in the American League West. Diamondbacks hoping Ketel Marte will return to their lineup 1 week from tonight against Philadelphia. This about 2 weeks after his unexpected absence from the team before a game in Boston. He still has not addressed teammates about why he left. The Diamondbacks are 2 games out of the final NL wild card spot. LSU football coach Lane Kiffin defending his decision to pursue NFL rookies seeking a 5th year of playing college football. He told reporters he's just one of many coaches currently recruiting players who've been granted injunctions to make an unprecedented return to school. The Tigers have an agreement in place to add former Ole Miss tight end Daquan Wright, who was waived by the Browns today, once he clears waivers. In his first news conference as the Browns starting quarterback, Deshaun Watson apologized for Saturday's postgame comments when he called fans disrespectful for booing him. He said his emotions got the best of him. The Texans, who last week lost receiver Jaden Higgins for the season with a torn ACL, acquired Patriots receiver Kayshon Booty for safety Jalen Reed and a 2028 seventh round pick. NBA insider Shams Charania reports Trailblazers guard Shaedon Sharpe recently suffered a torn meniscus during an offseason workout, expected to miss 6 months.
8: Hey, it's Michelle Smallman, and coming up Tuesday, now that the Browns have named Deshaun Watson QB1, we ask Adam Schefter what's next for Cleveland when he joins us at 8 a.m. Eastern. 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
10: Vaughn crushes one to center field.
9: With 1995 AL MVP, Mo Vaughn.
10: That's two of them. Mo Vaughn has hit in the bullpen. That is his third on the night.
9: Mo Vaughn on Amber.

0: Imagine battling cancer and actually beating it. 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
10: I'm Christine Lisi. The AL East leading Rays got two RBI and a run scored from Jonathan Aranda in a 4-1 win over the Tigers, so Tampa Bay's division lead is now 3.5 on the idle Yankees. The Red Sox, baseball's best team since the All-Star break, scored two times in the top of the ninth, including one on an Anthony Seigler triple. They lead the Marlins 4-2, still in the top of the ninth. Rangers, tied atop the AL West with the Astros, now have a 7-2 lead on the AL Central leading White Sox, bottom five. Corey Seager's 3-for-4 with three RBI and a run scored. The Diamondbacks, two games out of the final NL wildcard spot, hoping Ketel Marte will return to their lineup 1 week from tonight against Philadelphia. This about 2 weeks after his unexpected absence from the team before a game in Boston. He still hasn't addressed teammates about why he left. He originally was put on the restricted list and then moved to the 10-day injured list with knee inflammation. The SEC today issued a statement emphasizing its belief that athletes who choose to leave college athletics and sign professional contracts should not be permitted to return to college competition. Meantime, former Ole Miss tight end Daquan Wright, who hopes to clear waivers with the Browns so he can return to college and play for the Tigers in what would be his fifth season of eligibility. A few hours after he was named the Browns' starting quarterback for this NFL season, Deshaun Watson apologized for his postgame comments on Saturday when he said fans were disrespectful for booing him. The Texans, who last week lost receiver Jaden Higgins for the season with a torn ACL, acquired Patriots receiver Kayshon Boutte for safety Jalen Reed and a 2028 seventh-round pick. ESPN Shams Charani reports Blazers guard Shaedon Sharpe will miss 6 months with a torn meniscus suffered during a recent offseason workout.
11: Tuesday's Rich Eisen Show. Is Aaron Donald back yet? Hopefully he will be in time for my Four Downs Rams season preview. And Will Forte of the new hit movie Coyote versus Acme is in studio. That's Tuesday's Rich Eisen Show on Disney Plus, the ESPN app, and ESPN Radio.
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14: This is Teron Davenport covering the Titans, bringing you the biggest story heading into the regular season, and that is easily the relationship between offensive coordinator Brian Daboll and quarterback Cam Ward. We all know the success that Daboll has had in the past, specifically with Josh Allen. The Titans are looking to roll that into year two for Cam Ward, and they're focusing on three specific things. Red zone, 2-minute, and third down. Situational football is the area.

0: and his center was trash last year, right? But he still found a way to be, you know, a damn good quarterback. Top 10 in passing yards, you know, I mean.
1: Yeah, he was great last year.
0: I wouldn't say great, yeah, but, well, considering that he lost both starting tackles and his center was trash.
1: He was pretty darn good.
0: Now he loses Biotish at center. Yeah. That hurts a ton, but Herbert is a guy that, yeah, is he a perennial Pro Bowler? Yeah, he has that talent, but as far as the younger guys, I'm going, my two are Bryce Young and Bo Nix.
1: All right, I like it. Coming up next here on Amber and Ian, I've got first world problems and plenty more right here on ESPN Radio.
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7: This is SportsCenter. From the pros back to college, I'm Q Myers. LSU coach Lane Kiffin defended his decision to pursue NFL rookies seeking a fifth year of playing college football, arguing he's just one of many coaches recruiting players who have been granted an injunction to make an unprecedented return to school. The Tigers have an agreement in place to add former Ole Miss tight end Daquan Wright once he clears waivers in the NFL. LSU has also secured a commitment from former Ole Miss defensive lineman Xavier Harris, who confirmed by way of Instagram on Monday he was making a business decision to head to Baton Rouge after he was waived by the Saints earlier this month. As you can imagine, this did not sit well with everyone. The SEC. Them on Monday issued a statement emphasizing its belief that athletes who choose to leave college athletics and sign professional contracts should not then be permitted to return to college competition. Matter of fact, Monday evening, the SEC presidents and chancellors held a video conference before releasing the following statement, and I quote, "College athletes, not former professional athletes, have been at the heart of the Southeastern Conference. Individuals who choose to leave college athletics, sign professional playing contracts, and compete professionally should not then be permitted to return to college competition," end quote. In the NFL, the Texans acquired wide receiver Kayshon Boutte in a trade with the Patriots on Monday. Houston sent safety Jalen Reed, who played in 7 games as a 6th-round rookie in 2025, and a 2028 7th-round draft pick to the Patriots for Boutte. The trade comes a week after Houston lost wide receiver Jaden Higgins to a torn ACL during joint practices with the Las Vegas Raiders. And in the WNBA, the Golden State Valkyries and the Minnesota Lynx are late in the fourth quarter, with Golden State up 74-58. For more scores and analysis, check out ESPN.com and the all-new ESPN app. Coming up, game night with Emmett Golden and me, Q Myers, here on ESPN Radio.
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2: Deshaun is going to start against Jacksonville. Took in the full body of work over the course of offseason to training camp to the games, the joint practice, and ultimately felt like to start the season on the road, Deshaun gave us the best chance to move the ball and score points.
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0: Hey, wouldn't it be great if life came with a remote control? 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
8: From the pros back to college, LSU coach Lane Kiffin defended his decision to pursue NFL rookies seeking a fifth year of playing college football, arguing he's just one of many coaches recruiting players who've been granted an injunction to make a return to school. The Tigers have an agreement in place to add former Ole Miss tight end Daquan Wright once he clears waivers in the NFL. They also secured a commitment from former Ole Miss defensive lineman Xavier Harris, who confirmed by way of Instagram on Monday he was making a business decision to head to Baton Rouge after he was waived by New Orleans earlier this month. The SEC didn't like it. They issued a statement emphasizing it believes that athletes who choose to leave college athletics and sign a professional contract should not then be permitted to return to college competition. In the NFL, the Texans, they acquired wide receiver Kayshon Boutte in a trade with the Patriots on Monday. Houston sent safety Jalen Reed, who played in 7 games as a 6th-round rookie in 2025, and a 2028 7th-round draft pick to the Patriots. The trade comes a week after Houston lost wide receiver Jaden Higgins to a torn ACL during joint practices with the Raiders. In the WNBA, the Valkyries, they topped the Lynx 80-66. Veronica Burton had 14 points, 9 assists, and 5 steals. While the Dream, they beat the Sparks 78-71. Angel Reese had 11 points and 26 rebounds and 3 steals for Atlanta. For more scores and analysis, check out ESPN.com and the all-new ESPN app. Coming up, more Game Night with Emmett Golden and me, Q Myers, here on ESPN Radio.
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10: Browns are waiving tight end Daquan Wright, who has an agreement in place to play for LSU if he clears waivers.
11: LSU is behind a lot of the Louisiana case. There's going to be a lot of players that are part of this group that filed in Louisiana that will probably end up playing at LSU.
12: Once you go to the NFL, to me, you're in the NFL. You don't get the opportunity to come back. You have a limited roster limit now. So if you invited somebody back to your team, that means you're kicking somebody else off your team. I don't think that's fair to the players that worked all summer, all spring.
8: Daquan Wright is returning to college. He went to the NFL, He was in camp with the Browns.

0: ends in college football.
1: Mm-hmm.
0: Because every player, even on Alabama, even on Ohio right. State, all those guys don't go to the league.
1: Facts.
0: You know, most of those guys don't go to the league. Right. There's 100 kids on that team.
1: Exactly.
0: And you might have 11 or 12, and that's if you're a dominant right. Program. So the fact that he got a look and got a tryout, and I think he could have made the Browns, means he's going to go to college, and he should be dominant at his position.
1: Yeah, it's going to be interesting to see how this all plays out. But I'll tell you the one thing about this, and I was having a conversation with Kirk Morrison earlier today, a longtime NFL linebacker with San Diego State. He does plenty of broadcasts. He's fantastic, and he's always a wealth of knowledge. He said, Q, as soon as the season starts, and we're about 3 or 4 weeks in, mm-hmm. nobody will be talking about this. Everybody will be talking about the results on the field and how excited we are by this player, this program, or that program. And give it a couple weeks, this will all be behind us, and nobody will be talking about it.
0: Yeah, we have the shortest attention span out there, where just another story happens and we move on. So, yeah, he was spitting right there.
1: Wait, what'd you say? No, I'm kidding. I'm kidding. He's Evan Golden. I'm Q Myers. It's game night here on ESPN Radio. I have a feeling we're going to show some love to Cal Raleigh and what he was able to do on the diamond this evening. That's next here on game night on ESPN Radio on the all-new ESPN app.
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11: 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Swing and a drive deep to right field. Cal does it again. Goodbye, baseball.
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15: 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Record-setting night in the WNBA. That's straight ahead. SportsCenter All Night continues. 9 straight wins is what we'd seen from the Phillies over the past couple of weeks. That same time span also saw the Mariners on the wrong side of a couple of blowout losses. But Monday in Seattle, tables seem to be turned, thanks in large part to one particular bat.
11: Now the 3-2. Swing and a drive deep to right field. Cal does it again. Goodbye, baseball. Into the lower deck and right. What a night for the big dumper. Cal rounds second, taking a tour around the bases. His 15th home run of the year in the first. Home run number 16 here in the bottom of the fifth inning. And the Mariners now lead the Phillies 7-2. And what a night for Cal Raleigh.
15: The 3-1. Swung on, crushed, right field. Has he done it again? It is gone! Cal Raleigh, his first three-homer game of his career. He crushes a solo blast. It's 9-2 Mariners. 9-2 would be the final over the Phillies. Mariners snapping a four-game losing streak against the Phillies dating back to 2024. Cal Raleigh, 3-for-3, all three were homers. He now has 17 on the season. 3 homers, driving in 4 of the 9 runs. First career game with 3 homers, and first 3-homer game by a Mariners player since Edgar Martinez did it in 1999. Raleigh entered Monday batting 159 on the season. His batting average was 7th worst

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6: 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Starting quarterback news hitting us on Monday. Yes, there's the Cleveland Browns. Also, the Florida Gators. That job goes to transfer Aaron Filo. He's been named the starting quarterback for the Gators as they go into the season. He transferred from Georgia Tech, and he will get the start against Florida Atlantic September 5th. ESPN analyst Sam Acho.
7: I expect a clean operation, but the one thing I do want to see improve from Aaron Filo is just to protect the football. In the limited reps that he had last year at Georgia Tech behind Haynes Kings, there was a couple, you saw interception, you saw fumble. And of course, some of those reps were behind, you know, in a tough situation, maybe not playing with the ones per se, but with the John Summerall coach team, with his defensive background, defensive mind, the focus has to be on protecting the rock. So yes, getting the right play. Yes, audible, kill, all those things. But you have to be better with the football, specifically in the pocket, if you're in Filo for this Florida team.
6: He started for Georgia Tech against Gardner Webb last year, appeared in three games as the backup, played well in the game.

0: This is Acme Stops By in Studio, and it's Overreaction Monday on a Tuesday as well. 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

0: technically correct. Lane Kiffin did say similar because, yes, we have had judges decide cases of eligibility. No, we have not had a player go from an NFL training camp back to college. ESPN insider Adam Schefter.
1: It's a transformational transaction. Mm-hmm. We have a tight end right now, Daquan Wright, who is on the verge of becoming the first player ever to go from an NFL training camp to playing college football in the same season. It's never happened. And there are a group of players right now where this also could be in play for, but he is the first one. And if he goes unclaimed on waivers with the NFL, which we'll know at 4 o'clock Eastern on Tuesday, he then would essentially follow through on the agreement he has with LSU to go from playing with the Cleveland Browns to playing for the LSU Tigers, where he would make more money playing college football than he would in the NFL. This is an example of the wild, distorted, unusual, unprecedented times we're living in.
0: Got a lot of people shaking their heads, including Ohio State coach Ryan Day.
2: If there are teams that have some players out there who are cut from NFL rosters that are going to be on other teams, we have to at least consider it and look at it. Do I like anything about it? Absolutely not. But we got to do what's right for Ohio State. So it's sort of a day-to-day thing right now. And like anything, we're just going to try to adapt. But I think we would all agree, maybe not everybody, but that, you know, there has to be a certain point where your roster gets locked in. But whenever I heard that we were in a meeting and someone says, yeah, LSU just got a commitment from the Browns tight end, I said, we are certainly in a different world right now.
0: And he could make more in college by doing that. Moving atop their division, that's next. SportsCenter All Night continues. It's ESPN Radio.
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3: 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The Phillies try to make it 10 in a row against the Mariners.
4: 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Swing and a drive deep to right field. Cal does it again. Goodbye, baseball.
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8: 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Record-setting night in the WNBA, that's straight ahead. SportsCenter All Night continues. 9 straight wins is what we'd seen from the Phillies over the past couple of weeks. That same time span also saw the Mariners on the wrong side of a couple of blowout losses. But Monday in Seattle, tables seem to be turned thanks in large part to one particular bat.
4: Now the 3-2. Swing and a drive deep to right field. Cal does it again. Goodbye, baseball. Into the lower deck and right. What a night for the big dumper. Cal rounds second, taking a tour around the bases. His 15th home run of the year in the first. Home run number 16 here in the bottom of the fifth inning. And the Mariners now lead the Phillies 7-2. And what a night for Cal Raleigh.
9: The 3-1. Swung on. Crossed. Right field. Has he done it again? It is gone! Cal Raleigh, his first three-homer game of his career. He crushes a solo blast. It's 9-2 Mariners.
8: 9-2 would be the final over the Phillies. Mariners snapping a four-game losing streak against the Phillies dating back to 2024. Cal Raleigh, 3-for-3, all three were homers. He now has 17 on the season, 3 homers, driving in 4 of the 9 runs. First career game with 3 homers, and first 3-homer game by a Mariners player since Edgar Martinez did it in 1999. Raleigh entered Monday batting 159 on the season. His batting average was 7th worst entering a 3-homer game by a player since 1900. He gets the 3 homers. Mariners get the win. Phillies get their 9-game win streak snapped. That 9-game streak had been the longest active win streak in Major League Baseball. In Miami, Red Sox trailed 2-1 in the 7th. They tied it up in the 8th. And then in the top of the 9th,
4: the pitch is ripped into right field. That's extra bases for Siegler. White runs so well. He's around second. He's going to be waved home. Tony Siegel puts the Red Sox ahead with an RBI triple. It is 3-2 in the ninth.
8: WEI with the call. They'd win it 4-2. The Red Sox fourth straight come-from-behind victory. 16th comeback win since the All-Star break. That's the most in baseball. Red Sox scoring a pair in the ninth to break that 2-2 tie. 69 ninth-inning runs this season. That snaps a tie with the Braves and the Rockies for most in Major League Baseball. Red Sox get the 4-2 win on the road in Florida. Speaking of Florida, Rays and Tigers.
9: 1-1. Swung on and hit high in the air to fairly deep right field. Over and back and toward the wall, and watching it sail on out of here is the right fielder for the Tigers, Zach McKinstry. Jonathan Arondo with just his second homer in the last couple months. And it's his 16th of the year, and the Rays extend their lead to 4-1.
8: 620 WDAE. 4-1 the final for Tampa Bay as they beat the Tigers. Drew Rasmussen, 6 innings of 3-hit balls, striking out 5. He's earned the win in 7 consecutive starts, longest streak of his career. The Tigers, meanwhile, suffering a 6th consecutive loss, their second 6-game losing streak this season after losing 8 straight back in the month of May. 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
11: Deshaun is going to start against Jacksonville. And

0: going to us a playoff. We want to make sure we mark those details and get the job done.
1: What is it about this group that defensively you hold a team like Minnesota to just 66 points?
0: Yeah, as I said, today it was a team effort. Everybody stepped up. I think we executed really well our game plan, which was key. Everybody on the same page. And again, big team effort.
1: Chechi, congrats on the win. Thanks.
0: Thank you.
2: Valkyries get their first win against the Lynx in franchise history. Lynx, as you heard, held to 66 points, lowest this season. First game this season under 77. Minnesota snapping a six-game win streak with the loss to the Valkyries. Record tying day in Williamsport. That's next. 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

0: an example of the wild, distorted, unusual, unprecedented times we're living in.
1: Got a lot of people shaking their heads, including Ohio State coach Ryan Day.
2: If there are teams that have some players out there who are cut from NFL rosters that are going to be on other teams, we have to at least consider it and look at it. Do I like anything about it? Absolutely not. But we got to do what's right for Ohio State. So it's sort of a day-to-day thing right now. And like anything, we're just going to try to adapt. But I think we would all agree, maybe not everybody, but that, you know, there has to be a certain point where your roster gets locked in. But whenever I heard that we were in a meeting and someone says, yeah, LSU just got a commitment from the Browns tight end, I said, we are certainly in a different world right now.
1: And he could make more in college by doing that. Moving atop their division, that's next. SportsCenter All Night continues. It's ESPN Radio.
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0: like make any kind of statements like that. I think it's reasonable to assume that. You know, those are all kind of things that you can assume. It's just based on watching the guy practice. But, you know, I know the only thing I know more than you guys know is that what the docs and the trainers tell me as far as his rehab. So, and that's doing well. He's doing really well with that. He's strong. He's in a good place. But how he gets through practice, how ready he is to play and protect himself is really based on practice.
1: See if he's ready to go in week number one. Niners activating George Kittle, ESPN's Adam Schefter.
2: Well, let's go back to last week because they were in Los Angeles for a joint scrimmage with the Chargers. And while they were there on Wednesday, George Kittle got a chance to go meet with the surgeon who performed the surgery on his torn Achilles, Dr. Neil Elitrush. And from what I understand, it was a great meeting. George Kittle was ahead on all markers. He's in a great spot. This doesn't mean that he will play week one, but everything looks right now to be trending in the direction. He received a favorable report from Dr. Elitrush. The Niners officially activated him yesterday. So the fact that the doctor seems to have been good with where he's at right now, when they've activated him, the way it's tracking right now makes it look like a distinct possibility that he's going to be on that field for that opening game against the Rams, which would be a very quick recovery from a torn Achilles. But right now, I think he's very pleased with where he's at. The doctor's pleased with where he's at, and the Niners are pleased with where he's at.
1: Speaking of injuries, we saw Ashton Jeanty taken off the field this weekend. Needed help to get off the field. Sprained ankle and not expected to be a major issue for the entire season. Well, straight ahead, how did we get to the decision that came down on Monday? SportsCenter All Night continues. It's ESPN Radio.
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3: 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The Phillies try to make it 10 in a row against the Mariners.
4: 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Swing and a drive deep to right field. Cal does it again. Goodbye, baseball.
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8: 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Record-setting night in the WNBA, that's straight ahead. SportsCenter All Night continues. 9 straight wins is what we'd seen from the Phillies over the past couple of weeks. That same time span also saw the Mariners on the wrong side of a couple of blowout losses. But Monday in Seattle, tables seem to be turned thanks in large part to one particular bat.
4: Now the 3-2. Swing and a drive deep to right field. Cal does it again. Goodbye, baseball. Into the lower deck and right. What a night for the big dumper. Cal rounds second, taking a tour around the bases. His 15th home run of the year in the first. Home run number 16 here in the bottom of the fifth inning. And the Mariners now lead the Phillies 7-2. And what a night for Cal Raleigh.
9: The 3-1. Swung on, crushed, right field. Has he done it again? It is gone! Cal Raleigh, his first three-homer game of his career. He crushes a solo blast. It's 9-2 Mariners.
8: 9-2 would be the final over the Phillies. Mariners snapping a four-game losing streak against the Phillies dating back to 2024. Cal Raleigh, 3-for-3, all three were homers. He now has 17 on the season, 3 homers, driving in 4 of the 9 runs. First career game with 3 homers, and first 3-homer game by a Mariners player since Edgar Martinez did it in 1999. Raleigh entered Monday batting .159 on the season. His batting average was 7th worst entering a 3-homer game by a player since 1900. He gets the 3 homers. Mariners get the win. Phillies get their 9-game win streak snapped. That 9-game streak had been the longest active win streak in Major League Baseball. In Miami, Red Sox trailed 2-1 in the 7th. They tied it up in the 8th. And then in the top of the 9th,
4: the pitch is ripped into right field. That's extra bases for Siegler. White runs so well. He's around second. He's going to be waved home. Tony Seagull puts the Red Sox ahead with an RBI triple. It is 3-2 in the ninth.
8: WEI with the call. They'd win it 4-2. The Red Sox, fourth straight come-from-behind victory. 16th comeback win since the All-Star break. That's the most in baseball. Red Sox scoring a pair in the ninth to break that 2-2 tie. 69 ninth-inning runs this season. That snaps a tie with the Braves and the Rockies for most in Major League Baseball. Red Sox get the 4-2 win on the road in Florida. Speaking of Florida, Rays and Tigers.
9: 1-1. Swung on and hit high in the air to fairly deep right field. Over and back and toward the wall, and watching it sail on out of here is the right fielder for the Tigers, Zach McKinstry. Jonathan Arondo with just his second homer in the last couple months. And it's his 16th of the year, and the Rays extend their lead to 4-1.
8: 620 WDAE. 4-1 the final for Tampa Bay as they beat the Tigers. Drew Rasmussen, 6 innings of 3-hit balls, striking out 5. He's earned the win in 7 consecutive starts, longest streak of his career. The Tigers, meanwhile, suffering a 6th consecutive loss, their second 6-game losing streak this season after losing 8 straight back in the month of May. SportsCenter All Night, ESPN Radio.
1: Deshaun Watson named the starting quarterback of the Cleveland Browns.
2: Deshaun is going to start against Jacksonville and ultimately felt

0: we want to make sure we mark those details and get the job done.
1: What is it about this group that defensively you hold a team like Minnesota to just 66 points?
0: Yeah, as I said, today it was a team effort. Everybody stepped up. I think we executed really well our game plan, which was key. Everybody on the same page. And again, big team effort.
1: Chechi, congrats on the win. Thanks.
0: Thank you.
2: Valkyries get their first win against the Lynx in franchise history. Lynx, as you heard, held to 66 points, lowest this season. First game this season under 77. Minnesota snapping a six-game win streak with the loss to the Valkyries. Record tying day in Williamsport. That's next. 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
6: When I'm on the field and feeling the pressure, I usually just take a deep breath. 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

0: LSU people that hire me and the fans, in that if players are available to recruit and are made eligible, and this happens all the time around the country. This is not new that this happens. Normally, they're individual cases, as you've seen through time. You have very significant quarterbacks last season and this coming season that were ineligible by the NCAA and made eligible by injunctions. So this is really not new. I just think some people aren't realizing how similar all the situations are because of that.
1: Technically correct. Lane Kiffin did say similar because, yes, we have had judges decide cases of eligibility. No, we have not had a player go from an NFL training camp back to college. ESPN insider Adam Schefter.
2: It's a transformational transaction.
3: Mm-hmm.
2: We have a tight end right now, Daquan Wright, who is on the verge of becoming the first player ever to go from an NFL training camp to playing college football in the same season. It's never happened. And there are a group of players right now where this also could be in play for, but he is the first one. And if he goes unclaimed on waivers with the NFL, which we'll know at 4 o'clock Eastern on Tuesday, he then would essentially follow through on the agreement he has with LSU to go from playing with the Cleveland Browns to playing for the LSU Tigers, where he would make more money playing college football than he would in the NFL. This is an example of the wild, distorted, unusual, unprecedented times we're living in.
1: Got a lot of people shaking their heads, including Ohio State coach Ryan Day.
4: If there are teams that have some players out there who are cut from NFL rosters that are going to be on other teams, we have to at least consider it and look at it. Do I like anything about it? Absolutely not. But we got to do what's right for Ohio State. So it's sort of a day-to-day thing right now. And like anything, we're just going to try to adapt. But I think we would all agree, maybe not everybody, but that, you know, there has to be a certain point where your roster gets locked in. But whenever I heard that we were in a meeting and someone says, yeah, LSU just got a commitment from the Browns tight end, I said, we are certainly in a different world right now.
1: And he could make more in college by doing that. Moving atop their division, that's next. SportsCenter All Night continues. It's ESPN Radio.
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4: 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Swing and a drive deep to right field. 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Goodbye, baseball.
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8: 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Record-setting night in the WNBA. That's straight ahead. SportsCenter All Night continues. 9 straight wins is what we'd seen from the Phillies over the past couple of weeks. That same time span also saw the Mariners on the wrong side of a couple of blowout losses. But Monday in Seattle, tables seem to be turned, thanks in large part to one particular bat.
4: Now the 3-2. Swing and a drive deep to right field. Cal does it again. Goodbye, baseball. Into the lower deck and right. What a night for the big dumper. Cal rounds second, taking a tour around the bases. His 15th home run of the year in the first. Home run number 16 here in the bottom of the fifth inning. And the Mariners now lead the Phillies 7-2. And what a night for Cal Raleigh.
9: The 3-1. Swung on, crushed, right field. Has he done it again? It is gone! Cal Raleigh, his first three-homer game of his career. He crushes a solo blast. It's 9-2 Mariners.
8: 9-2 would be the final over the Phillies. Mariners snapping a four-game losing streak against the Phillies dating back to 2024. Cal Raleigh, 3-for-3, all three were homers. He now has 17 on the season. 3 homers, driving in 4 of the 9 runs. First career game with 3 homers, and first 3-homer game by a Mariners player since Edgar Martinez did it in 1999. Raleigh entered Monday batting .159 on the season. His batting average was 7th worst entering a 3-homer game by a player since 1900. He gets the 3 homers. Mariners get the win. Phillies get their 9-game win streak snapped. That 9-game streak had been the longest active win streak in Major League Baseball. In Miami, Red Sox trailed 2-1 in the 7th. They tied it up in the 8th. And then in the top of the 9th,
4: the pitch is ripped into right field. That's extra bases for Siegler. White runs so well. He's around second. He's going to be waved home. Tony Siegel puts the Red Sox ahead with an RBI triple. It is 3-2 in the ninth.
8: WEI with the call. They'd win it 4-2. The Red Sox, fourth straight come-from-behind victory. 16th comeback win since the All-Star break. That's the most in baseball. Red Sox scoring a pair in the ninth to break that 2-2 tie. 69 ninth-inning runs this season. That snaps a tie with the Braves and the Rockies for most in Major League Baseball. Red Sox get the 4-2 win on the road in Florida. Speaking of Florida, Rays and Tigers.
9: 1-1. Swung on and hit high in the air to fairly deep right field. Over and back and toward the wall, and watching it sail on out of here is the right fielder for the Tigers, Zach McKinstry. Jonathan Arondo with just his second homer in the last couple months. And it's his 16th of the year, and the Rays extend their lead to 4-1.
8: 620 WDAE. 4-1 the final for Tampa Bay as they beat the Tigers. Drew Rasmussen, 6 innings of 3-hit balls, striking out 5. He's earned the win in 7 consecutive starts, longest streak of his career. The Tigers, meanwhile, suffering a 6th consecutive loss, their second 6-game losing streak this season after losing 8 straight back in the month of May. 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
11: Deshaun is going to start against Jacksonville. And all

0: going to us a playoff. We want to make sure we mark those details and get the job done.
1: What is it about this group that defensively you hold a team like Minnesota to just 66 points?
0: Yeah, as I said, today it was a team effort. Everybody stepped up. I think we executed really well our game plan, which was key. Everybody on the same page. And again, big team effort.
1: Chechi, congrats on the win. Thanks.
0: Thank you.
2: Valkyries get their first win against the Lynx in franchise history. Lynx, as you heard, held to 66 points, lowest this season. First game this season under 77. Minnesota snapping a six-game win streak with the loss to the Valkyries. Record tying day in Williamsport. That's next. 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
4: 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Swing and a drive deep to right field. 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
8: 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Record-setting night in the WNBA. That's straight ahead. SportsCenter All Night continues. 9 straight wins is what we'd seen from the Phillies over the past couple of weeks. That same time span also saw the Mariners on the wrong side of a couple of blowout losses. But Monday in Seattle, tables seem to be turned, thanks in large part to one particular bat.
4: Now the 3-2. Swing and a drive deep to right field. Cal does it again. Goodbye, baseball. Into the lower deck and right. What a night for the big dumper. Cal rounds second, taking a tour around the bases. His 15th home run of the year in the first. Home run number 16 here in the bottom of the 5th inning. And the Mariners now lead the Phillies 7-2. And what a night for Cal Ryan.
9: The 3-1. Swung on, crushed, right field. Has he done it again? It is gone! Cal Raleigh, his first three-homer game of his career. He crushes a solo blast. It's 9-2 Mariners.
8: 9-2 would be the final over the Phillies. Mariners snapping a four-game losing streak against the Phillies dating back to 2024. Cal Raleigh, 3-for-3, all three were homers. He now has 17 on the season. 3 homers, driving in 4 of the 9 runs. First career game with 3 homers, and first 3-homer game by a Mariners player since Edgar Martinez did it in 1999. Raleigh entered Monday batting 159 on the season. His batting average was 7th worst entering a 3-homer game by a player since 1900. He gets the 3 homers. Mariners get the win. Phillies get their 9-game win streak snapped. That 9-game streak had been the longest active win streak in Major League Baseball. In Miami, Red Sox trailed 2-1 in the 7th. They tied it up in the 8th. And then in the top of the 9th,
4: the pitch is ripped into right field. That's extra bases for Siegler. White runs so well. He's around second. He's going to be waved home. Tony Seagull puts the Red Sox ahead. With an RBI triple, it is 3-2 in the ninth.
8: WEEI with the call. They'd win it 4-2. The Red Sox, 4th straight come-from-behind victory. 16th comeback win since the All-Star break. That's the most in baseball. Red Sox scoring a pair in the ninth to break that 2-2 tie. 69 ninth-inning runs this season. That snaps a tie with the Braves and the Rockies for most in Major League Baseball. Red Sox get the 4-2 win on the road in Florida. Speaking of Florida, Rays and Tigers.
9: 1-1. Swung on it high in the air to fairly deep right field. Over and back and toward the wall, and watching it sail on out of here is the right fielder for the Tigers, Zach McKinstry. Jonathan Arondo with just his 2nd homer in the last couple months. And it's his 16th of the year, and the Rays extend their lead to 4-1.
8: 620 WDAE. 4-1 the final for Tampa Bay as they beat the Tigers. Drew Rasmussen, 6 innings of 3-hit balls, striking out 5. He's earned the win in 7 consecutive starts, longest streak of his career. The Tigers, meanwhile, suffering a 6th consecutive loss, their 2nd 6-game losing streak this season after losing 8 straight back in the month of May. SportsCenter All Night, ESPN Radio.
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11: Deshaun is going to start against Jackson.

0: the one you walked into.
1: They've influenced me so much, and they've taught me everything I know, and I couldn't be here without them.
2: Kenley Rasmus with another half dozen strikeouts in relief in the come-from-behind win for Alabama on Monday. 14 total strikeouts at the Little League World Series thus far. Her dad, former big leaguer Corey Rasmus, he pitched in 84 major league games for the Braves and Angels. She's the niece of former major leaguer Colby Rasmus. Speaking of Major League Baseball, Cubs and Diamondbacks.
3: Here comes the 1-0 to Conforto. He hits a high drive, deep right field. Get out the tape measure, long gone. Michael Conforto, a two-run homer. Cubs lead 4-0. And now the 1-1. Drilled in the air to left, deep. Back goes Kepler to the wall.

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3: Top text, isn't it sad Larkin Watts out? Derek S. talked his way out and Duren is paving his way out. What's going on with Detroit sports? I think he means Tarek S.
4: Yeah. Yeah.
3: We do have a minor Duren story to discuss. Bleacher Report has put together a mock trade if this, in fact, does continue down this ugly path. And you got ESPN insiders that say this has taken an awfully nasty turn. John, if he accepts the qualifying offer, the Pistons may elect to trade him. Would you do this trade? Bleacher Report offers up Milwaukee as the trade partner. The Pistons would get back Miles Turner, Ryan Rollins, and a 2031 first-round pick, top five protected.
4: Would I do it?
3: Or would you say, I'll take the disgruntled one-year Duren and figure it out?
4: Well, the disgruntled one-year Duren, okay, he's going to be disgruntled, right? And he may not talk to Trajan Langdon when Trajan Langdon walks through the locker room. Oh, boo-hoo. He may not talk to some people in the front office, but his gripe isn't with JB. His gripe isn't with Cade Cunningham. In fact, he might be more motivated to have another breakout season because it's a one-year prove-it deal. He proved it in the regular season last year, but now the goal for him is I've got to prove it in the regular season, but I've also got to prove it in the postseason. If you can get the best version of him in the postseason, knowing that he's going to walk at the end of the year, I mean, I'm just giving you some of the things that you have to consider. And
3: you're not winning a title next year, right?
4: Not likely.
3: So then I got to trade him. I can't even let him prove it in the postseason, right? I can't risk that he takes this personal and leaves at the end of next season. I'd have to trade him.
4: So
3: if he's willing to throw $100 million away, he's dug his heels in. He's going to go test free agency next year. I didn't have the offseason I wanted. I'm not chasing a championship in the upper echelon, right? I didn't find Kate or Robin. We got to trade him then. In that scenario where he picks up the qualifying offer, you trade him.
4: I would think so.
3: So then is this enough? So Ryan Rollins scored 17 points a game last year, smaller guard, younger player, and Miles Turner would give you a big that can shoot and defend the paint.
4: I guess I'll take the deal.
3: It's not a great deal, but as I was sifting through this, I go, well, in the world where we're trading him, I don't know what we're getting. You could do worse. And then I realized maybe I'm just a Duren hater. Maybe there are people who look at this and say, this is ridiculous. This is an all-NBA player. How dare you? I'm just not that high on Jalen Duren. The longer this has gone on, maybe the answer is that I am a Duren hater. But I look at a player who played 30 minutes of a playoff game and didn't get a rebound, who can't shoot jumpers, who can't shoot from 15 feet out, whose only offense comes from alley-oops and put-back dunks and rim rolls in the pick and roll, all assisted by Cade Cunningham. He's a Cade merchant. So at the end of the day, no. I wish he would stay at a reasonable number, but if he's an unreasonable person, then label me a Jalen hater. I'd do this deal.
4: So you lose Duren for this year, and you get Miles Turner, Ryan Rollins, for I don't know how long their deals are. And I also have not, and I don't think anybody has, looked at who the free agents are next year. Because if you let Duren walk, part of what you also get is you do not handicap yourself by adding anything to your salary cap for next year. Now, we saw it this year. They had cleared a bunch of room and really didn't do much of anything. So if they're not going to go into free agency next year, or –

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1: 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With Chevelle.
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1: 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And Cami Kehoe. 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
2: Before the two Grand Slam, let's get to Heather with the news.
3: All right. Well, San Francisco 49ers owner Jed York is reportedly worth $500 million, and his family fortune is believed to be around $8.5 billion, just so you know. But he was just arrested for allegedly trying to enlist the services of a prostitute for $140.
2: Where?
3: In Ohio. Well, he was arrested in an Ohio trailer park.
2: Trailer park?
3: Yes, on Sunday, after he responded to this undercover ad on apparently a known prostitution website. Officers say he arranged to have sexual activity with a female in exchange for $140. They met him at said location, and he was arrested. So he was originally charged with engaging in prostitution. That was downgraded on Monday to disorderly conduct. He was also charged with possessing a criminal tool, which was his cell phone.
4: Oh. These tools
3: that he used to engage with.
2: Otherwise, one might imagine.
4: Sure.
2: This whole thing is so crazy. This is a billionaire.
3: Yeah.
2: He can't find someone to have sex with him consensually?
3: He just filed for divorce from his wife in May, so yeah. She's out of the question.
2: Right, but again, he's a rich 40-something. You gotta go to a trailer park in Ohio. Yeah.
4: I can't imagine, because they do have two children together, that this will play well in the custody battle.
2: Imagine those kids going to school.
3: Oh, yeah, man.
2: I saw what your dad did.
4: Yeah, at 10 and 11, I don't know how much they'll okay. I'm sure they'll hear something. But
3: they'll hear.
4: If they were in high school, it would be way different. Yeah.
3: 11 and 13.
4: A 13-year-old is definitely going to hear it.
2: It's like middle school, right?
3: Yeah.
2: Oh, yeah.
4: $140 nice. Bucks? In a trailer park in East Palestine, Ohio? He owns an NFL franchise in California. I got to imagine there might be an option or two better out there.
2: That's what I'm saying.
4: Did they include a picture?
2: Oh, no.
3: Didn't.
4: She hot?
3: John.
2: You're wondering what 140 gets you these days.
4: Yeah. I mean, well, and so I know we talked about this earlier. It really doesn't matter. But if you're paying $140 for an ugly one.
2: Called inflation, man.
3: Gosh.
4: I don't know. A lot of questions.
3: Yeah. At Deshaun Watson's first news conference as the Browns starting quarterback, he apologized for his comments on Saturday in which he called fans disrespectful for booing him.
5: You know, I thought I was going to get, you know, a little different response. But, you know, I think, you know, my emotions got the best of me. And, you know, I wasn't, my comments wasn't intending to go at any of the fans around in the city. Because there's been a lot of great fans that have been supporting me.
3: Sorry.
4: This wasn't directed at any fans. It was! Yeah. Directly.
2: It was specific.
4: Directed at fans.
3: Two people were shot at a marijuana grow facility in Centerline on Monday morning. One person was shot in the chest, another shot in the back. Both victims are in serious condition, undergoing surgery. It's kind of unclear whether the suspect is in custody or not, because the police initially said the suspect had been arrested and then later said they were still searching for them. So they also said there was some sort of chase involving the suspect. So unknown if they are in custody or not, but the circumstances surrounding the shooting still have not been released. There's a 62-year-old woman in critical condition.

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0: You asked me if I had even heard of this. Come on.
1: I know you've heard of it, but you didn't grow up listening to it. You missed it. You're too young.
0: We want to know about throwback acts that you want to go see. Heather, you just saw Salt-N-Pepa.
1: I did. This was one of the only concerts at Pine Knob that I really wanted to go to this year. And we don't get to go to a ton just with the kids and things like you. It's, but I wanted to go to this one. We had tickets for it. And it was, and it wasn't just Salt-N-Pepa. It was TLC and In Vogue. And it was a blast. We had so much fun. I wish it wouldn't have been on a Sunday night. Because I would have had a little more fun. I would have stayed for the whole thing.
0: You would have pushed it?
1: I would have. I would have had a little bit more to drink. I had to wake up at 4:30 the next day. It was a blast, though. A blast from the past. We had so much fun.
0: Some questions about it, but just so people can jump in on this. We want to know throwbacks. How far back are we going?
2: I would think... I don't know. I mean, there's some, I'm going through the list, too, and I don't even know, who's still alive.
1: Yeah.
2: But I would say the classification to me is more about the recency of it. They're not putting out new music.
0: Haven't put out new music in a decade, two decades, three decades.
2: Right, because I talked about going to the AC/DC concert last year, and that, to me, is a throwback band. They are... still crushing it, in my opinion. I know that there's been some videos of them not having great performances, but their music is iconic, and it's just, and they're not putting out any new music.
0: Well, that's part of this too, is do they still have it? So when you went to see the show,
1: I thought they all still had it. Every single act, it was great. Obviously they're not making new music, so it was all the throwbacks, all the old songs. And I kept waiting. I'm like, if they don't play this song, I'm going to be so bummed.
0: What's the song?
1: A Shoop. Shoop is that could be a karaoke song.
2: Shoop-a-doop?
1: Yeah, John, Shoop-a-doop. It's like, I know every single word to the song.
2: That's how it goes, right? Shoop. Shoop-a-doop.
1: Well, yeah, but not like you said it. I mean, you said it like a grandpa would say.
2: Yes, I'm not going to sing it.
0: Why not?
1: Shoop-a-doop.
2: So I'm not stony.

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2: Get the one that gets you. Toyota, let's go places.
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4: Good morning, 97.1. Later this hour, Lane Kiffin defends adding NFL players. Does he have a point? You heard the Tigers, they lost. That's 9 of 10. Valdez, the worst pitcher in Major League Baseball in the first inning. He's given up the most runs. Lovely. No strikeouts last night. How many years has he signed for?
5: Yeah, we got him for another two. Oh,
4: great. At least at a bargain, right?
5: No, it would be a record-breaking contract for left-handers.
4: Sorry, we'll just move on. Football season's right around the corner. We want you to tell us why we're wrong. So ESPN has a list of the most improved teams for the upcoming season. And they list the Lions. You're bullish, I'm bullish. We think this is going to be a bounce back year.
5: Mm-hmm.
4: We think they're going to be better than 9-8. Come on. Tell us why we're wrong. Because we get pushback anytime you and I get excited about this team for this season.
5: Yeah.
4: So let's do this. You could be with us. Great. We'll frolic and have a good time. But I want to hear from the people who don't see it, who don't see a bounce back coming, who don't think the Lions will be one of the most improved teams in the NFL this season.
5: Yeah, I mean, we could go through all the list of reasons why we think that they are going to be better. And I know that ESPN goes through it extensively in their article, but it's an improved offensive line. It's a healthy defense. It eventually, with Branch, don't know about Kirby Joseph, but a much more productive defensive line. I think there's a lot of reasons why you look at this and say, last place schedule. Now I think the debate becomes last place schedule. What do wins mean? And how good are the wins if they, let's just say in the first five games, they beat all of the, you know, likely suspects, the Jets, the, you know,
4: Cardinals.
5: The Cardinals, the Saints.
4: They beat the Titans at some point in schedule.
5: Right. But I mean, I'm just talking, but they lose to the Bills. We get into the bye week and they're 4-1. What do we really know about this team? Or maybe you beat Carolina. They, you know, they had a losing record, but they won their division.
4: Mm-hmm.
5: So I think that is a part of the argument of where people are looking is say you could have a better record, but maybe you're just not that good.
4: Yeah, I got a hard time believing they're not going to be better than 9-8. Now we can debate, are they Super Bowl caliber or not? I think they're going to have to prove some things. But I don't understand.
5: Unless you made that statement yesterday.
4: Yes, John. Based on the DJ won't beat a tight end, they're going to win the Super Bowl. Mm-hmm. That's what the video is all about. But I don't get the people who are hesitating on improvement. The schedule is a benefit. We saw it last year with the Bears. We saw it with the Seahawks. We saw it with the Patriots. That schedule matters. When you get a couple gimmies, there's no gimmies in the NFL, Jim. When you get a couple favorable matchups, it could be the difference in two or three wins. It could be the difference in finishing last in a division and having a playoff spot and winning a division. And I want to give people the comparison because you play a lot of the same opponents in the division, right? But there are crossover games, and the crossover is pretty jarring. So the Lions are going to play the Titans,
5: right,
4: in the AFC South. Well, the Bears are going to play the Jags, and the Packers are going to play the Texans.
5: Right.
4: Do you think that's helpful for the Lions for the upcoming season?
5: I think advantage Lions.
4: I'll go a step further. We're going to cross over with the NFC West. The Lions will play the Arizona Cardinals early in the year without Cade May, so it comes at a good time. By comparison, the Bears...

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6: So I could ask you the question if I'm stupid or dishonest, but instead I'd like to ask you...
7: Oh, please.
6: You want to weigh in on that one?
7: No, I'm just kidding.
6: I want to know where we're wrong. Generally speaking, you and I are high on this Lions football team.
7: Yes.
6: We're believers in a bounce back. Not everybody feels that way. On ESPN, they're with us. They've got their list of five teams that will be the most improved this season. The Lions, Chiefs, Ravens, Jets, and Giants all checked in. And they make a very detailed and analytically based case. We've made our case. We can reset it for people, but we want to know, not just for the people who agree with us. That's no fun. If you disagree with us, where are we wrong? This team will be better than 9-8, right? This will be a playoff team, right? They'll win the division, right?
7: I believe so. But it's interesting because Baltimore health, Matabuque, and getting Trey Hendrickson
6: big
7: on defense is going to be huge. It's a defense-based team. Defense, now defensive head coach.
6: It's
7: again.
6: Always who they've been when they win.
7: Detroit, we'll talk about them here in a minute, but Kansas City, just the health of Patrick Mahomes.
6: Well, think about it. These are identity teams. So for Baltimore to get back to defense, Kansas City, the identity is Patrick Mahomes, getting him right.
7: And the Giants is Harbaugh. The Jets, I'm curious as to how they made this list. Maybe it's just because they can't be worse.
6: But for the Lions, it's an identity thing too. Like, hey, let's get our offensive line right. Let's get back to running the football, protecting our quarterback, playing with a lead, pummeling the other team and grinding them out. The identity is how you get back to who you've been.
7: And so the pros for why we believe this is a possibility, it's the revamped offensive line. It's Blake Miller at right tackle. It's Penei Sewell at left. It's Cade Mays.
6: Eventually.
7: But not yet. But I also think with Juice Scruggs, especially with what we saw on Saturday, was it perfect? No, but it was an upgrade over Graham Glasgow last year. Tate Ratledge in year two, we expect him to take a step forward. The question I have is about left guard. And I went through yesterday all the ways that you can help protect a guard in a situation like that. Defensively, I think we're very high on the defensive line. And that's maybe where we have some variance of those that don't necessarily know if DJ Wonnum is going to be even as productive as Alquadeen Muhammad, Derek Moore. And I'm of the belief, until I see it at the NFL level, I don't know what you have in Derek Moore. And it's certainly for the Boise State, you know, hero in Hassanin, we don't yet know what that looks like on Sundays. All right, we know what it looks like.

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0: 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For some, that means making a statement. 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
8: Okay, so we're getting some reaction to the Big Ten stepping up and saying, according to Pete Thamel, they're about to announce that if you declared for the draft and did not withdraw, appeared on an NFL roster, signed a contract with a pro league, you cannot be in a Big Ten roster. And it makes a lot of sense. I think we'd all agree. You have made the choice to leave for the professional leagues. I think there's nothing, hey, if you didn't make it and wanted to come back, I don't see there's anything really wrong if we allowed that moving forward, with this exception. College teams have moved on. Their rosters are full. If you didn't save a spot, I don't think it's fair to bump a kid that's committed to you that is either an incoming freshman or a transfer in or a player that's on the roster. You get bumped because somebody didn't work out for them. No, they took the chance. They left. I don't think you should get bumped. And I want to say good for the Big Ten. Unless the Big Ten's the only conference that does this and other conferences are allowed to do it. And that's sort of the tug here is that, it's noble and makes sense, but to a competitive disadvantage?
9: I agree, Doug. I think that it's obviously the right thing to do. But if you're the only one doing it, you're putting your whole conference at a competitive disadvantage. I saw today on one of the shows, the sports talking shows, that they put up a headline, Lane Kiffin defending himself. And I thought, he doesn't have to defend anything. He's not breaking any rule. This is the rule. Mm-hmm. And although I think it's the right thing to do, and I wish everyone did it. If everyone's not doing it, you are putting your conference at a disadvantage competitively compared to the SEC. This is not breaking any rules or laws. Then I think you should let your conference do it. And about the 105th kid or whoever is going to get bumped, that's sports, man. The worst player doesn't make the team. He doesn't get to play as much, right? Like, that's life. And it's unfortunate. It's cruel. And I don't personally love it either, Doug, but that's the way it's always been from whether you played, peewee all the way up to professionals. Odd man out is the least talented guy. And as long as they're not breaking.

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5: At 248-539-9797, Kyle Whittingham, Pat Fitzgerald. What influences on their respective programs are you most looking forward to seeing under their watch? The position group you think is going to improve the most, the position group that worries you the most, which transfer you think will have the biggest impact, record-wise, ceiling and floor for these teams. We answered those things in our college football blitz thingy last hour. And then the Big Ten released a statement saying, and you know, this morning released a statement saying, that if you have been a pro, you can't come back. Even if you are trying to take advantage of the 5-for-5, the Big Ten will not allow you to come back if you have been drafted, were in a pro camp, et cetera, et cetera. I'm going to assume this applies to basketball as well, because there's some basketball guys floating around that may be coming back.
6: Yep.
5: If they've been at NBA summer leagues or whatever. But there's definitely people who want to talk about that. So, all that on the table, 248-539-9797. We'll get to some line stuff a little bit later on. In the meantime, Keith is... Sorry.
6: I just want to say, historically,
5: yeah,
6: this has been a problem for over 100 years. This goes back to Jim Thorpe.
5: In terms of eligibility?
6: In terms of eligibility. Yeah. I mean, this is really incredible that this has always been an issue.
5: It's kind of what the NCAA was brought in to govern. Now, the NCAA is not some outside institution that has taken over the collegiate sports. The NCAA is the schools. The schools set up the NCAA to govern them. And we're at a point where rules have changed pretty rapidly, mostly due to being forced by lawsuits. And when you see things you don't like and you see things that don't make sense to you, one of the things to keep in mind is that they are being influenced greatly by court rulings and injunctions, and mostly players suing. Keith is in Shelby and on 97.1. Hello, Keith.
7: Hey, Doug. How are you?
5: What's up?
7: And what's up, Gator? Listen, hey. All this stuff disgusts me, man. Like, we're 2 weeks away from college football starting on Friday night, and yet another issue related to maybe a kid that made a bad decision, maybe a kid that got some money to go to a college now instead of, you know, hey, I got a scholarship, I'm going to work hard. The accountability has been taken out of the equation, and it's the wild frickin' West, and it's absolutely ruined my passion for the sport. And when people say, oh, you're not really breaking a rule, but you're running up to the line, that smells like stealing signals. That smells like all these things that are going on, watching other people's plays, doing things illegally.
5: Well, hold on, Keith.
7: I don't like it.
5: Keith, you say players that made bad decisions. There are players that are saying, you changed the rules after we ran out of the old rules eligibility. That's what they're saying. They didn't decide. They didn't. Some of these players didn't have a choice.
7: Doug, I listen. I love what you're saying. But it's like, oh, the kids. You know what, kids? Sorry. It used to be, hey, you're going to play football here. We're going to commit to you, and you're going to commit to us, and you're going to get an education. If you can't meet those minimum requirements, see you later. I don't care if you go to the NFL, NFL Europe, NFL Brazil, if it ever happens. I don't care. Get lost. I don't want you around here. I don't want a part of you, because the fans that appreciate the universities are oftentimes the fans that went to the universities, and they're ruining the pageantry and they're ruining the passion for it because it's a cash grab now.
5: Okay, you brought up a whole different issue. That has nothing to do with players who are saying, I followed the rules. I pursued my degree. I would have preferred to stay a fifth year. You changed the rules after I had to leave. What you brought up, Keith, is a whole nother can of worms after I pointed out that it wasn't everybody who made bad decisions. And what you're saying, I'm not necessarily disagreeing with, but the basis for the cases that these kids are making is I have a fifth year of eligibility based on your new rules. The only reason I went

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13: Kang.
14: Is Trey Lance possibly a cut candidate? I mean, Chargers have, obviously they got Herbert, and then it's Trey Lance or DJ Uiagalelei.
13: DJ Uiagalelei is one of the more fascinating QB trajectories I've ever seen, because remember he came in for Trevor Lawrence and won that game, or he won that game at Notre Dame, right, for Clemson, and everybody was like, oh, they even got the next guy.
14: Yeah.
13: Then he bounced around, he went to Oregon State and looked great with Jonathan Smith. And then he went to Florida State and it was a disaster. But that feels like maybe, you know, that's a big swing.
14: I wouldn't swing at DJ Uiagalelei. I'm just saying, if let's say that Harbs likes him better than Trey Lance.
13: And Trey Lance gets let go.
14: Yeah.
13: Okay.
15: Oh, you know, you already know my answer.
13: Yeah.
15: I come here and fail too.
14: I mean, how about this guy who's been, apparently he's been playing really well, but he's not.
13: Wait. What has happened to you two?
14: What?
13: The Lions are trying to win a Super Bowl and you're both playing the entertain me card. If Jared Goff goes down for a few weeks, they might need to win some games. And you're worried about whether or not a quarterback can throw a ball to Fort Worth? That's why you want him? It has nothing to do with whether or not he helps
14: win. Let's be fair. That's why Kang wants him.
13: You said entertain me.
14: I did say entertain me, but Kang's criteria of entertaining him is who can throw it through a brick wall. That may not be the same criteria I have.
15: But you'd be entertained.
14: I'd be entertained.
13: So I'm out here trying to figure out who the new Joe Flacco or Jameis Winston is. And you guys, Kang wants to prove a point and Gator wants to be entertained.
15: Because we both know if something happens to Goff, we're all going to be like, this is.
14: But we don't have that second guy, right? That guy's not, there aren't many teams that have that guy. But how about this? Because you got the Rams who are already invested in Ty Simpson. But their second quarterback listed on the depth chart on ESPN.com is Stetson Bennett, the fourth. Stetson Bennett's had a nice preseason. He's made some nice plays. Does he get left behind?
13: He could.
14: Would that intrigue Doug Karsh?
13: Not as much as a more veteran presence.
14: I mean, like Tua?
13: So, no. Not a Tua fan.
14: Or you're not? Okay.
13: So we get this. Somebody just sent in. Kitek sent in on Twitch. If

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13: Sensing a bit of an undercurrent here when it comes to Lions fans and what they believe heading into this season. We will get to that today at 12:18. And I'll be intrigued whether or not what I'm sensing is actually truly what's going on in our community here. Scott, the car, Scott Anderson, Kang behind the glass. We got Paul on phones. It is a Tuesday, and we started with arrow up, arrow down, and we got to the quarterback position, and we've been bogged down there. It started by saying, I think the arrow's slightly pointed down. Goff's fine, but the backup quarterback situation is unsettled. And as we did yesterday, and we talked about things that we're starting to think because of the preseason, not committed to a position, not drawing any premature conclusions, not overweighing preseason performances, but starting to think it's possible that QB2 isn't on the roster, we start looking around the league at cut candidates. There are some intriguing names out there. Now, our motivations are different. But some people, think that if Goff goes down for the season, the season's probably shot. But if he goes down
14: we don't talk about that.
13: Yeah, if he goes down for a short period of time, who can play 500 ball? Who can tread water? Who can?
14: If he gets something caught in his eye in a sideline, has to miss a play or two.
13: Right. This is a low impact injury.
14: Yeah.
13: 248-539-9797.
14: He's putting time out by Dan Campbell for yelling at somebody.
13: Well, that seems awfully unlikely, but I suppose. Do you, Jake the Arrow's pointed up or down for the running back position, which is hard to say because we haven't seen RB1 or RB2.
14: I think it's interesting because you're going to get more of a workload for Jahmyr Gibbs, which makes you think, okay, trending in an upward direction. But is a room as a whole, I would say down because we knew what we had with Montgomery. And then other players at the time were probably healthier than this group is right now. It's because Pacheco is banged up right now. Sailors is, I like Sailors, but he's been a little bit banged up too. And I don't know who the fourth running back is going to be.
13: I actually think it's pointed up slightly because I do like what I've seen from the running game without Pacheco and Gibbs. I think they've been, decent. And you know what it is, Craig Reynolds, we saw him play for Washington this past week, and I think Sailors and who's the other cat that averaged 5.3 yards per carry in this past game?
14: Small?
13: Jabari Small, is that who it was? Anyway, yeah, and I'm kind of encouraged.

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8: That has happened 23 prior times that a team has recovered over 66% of the fumbles. The following year, those teams were below 50%. I don't think it means anything other than the ball doesn't always bounce your way. The other thing was their ability to, this is some credit to them, but it's pointed out that it might be a reflection of the other teams not doing this, but they made the play in the fourth quarter of a lot of games that won them a game. My first instinct is hats off to them. That is, but if the other team, you know, poops the bed in the fourth quarter.
9: Oh my.
8: Well, if that's what happened more than what you did. That's what happened more than you did, then sometimes those things are hard to repeat. But that's an ESPN story. Next text. As it relates to the Bears, let's just put it this way. Ben is going to have to keep his shirt on a lot more this year. Oh. Not as many dubs, huh?
10: They have a shirt of that, by the way. I don't know if the Bears did it, but you know how fans put together shirts. And yeah. There's a shirt in Chicago, Ben Johnson with his shirt off. After that one, you know, in the locker room celebrating that win. So
8: really,
10: they love Ben Johnson.
8: Yep.
10: But yeah, keep your shirt on against the Lions at least.
8: Next text, you're talking about two or three fumble recoveries going the other way for the Bears. I do not believe that swings their season. The Bears will win the division. That's from an unnamed texter. Look, I think it's foolish to be completely dismissive of Hammond, but if you. I think they should be taken very seriously. But, you know, I there's a reason why the Bears are ended up number one on this list of teams that could regress. And here's what's funny about it. The story says, I don't typically put these teams in any real order. When Bears head coach Ben Johnson said his team was the number one regression candidate heading into 2026, though, how else could I start the decline? How else could I start the decline column?
9: Well, then you're taking that completely out of context because he was being sarcastic about it because he had seen an article saying something similar to this. He goes, well, you know, we are the team to going to regress the most.
8: Yep. It's kind of funny that they use those words against him. So let me see here. The Bears forced 33 turnovers and only turned the ball over a league low 11 times. Is there any argument that the league low 11 times is luck? I think that that's more of a credit to them, right? You only turn it over 11 times.
9: That's impressive.
8: And forcing fumbles is something you can do. It's the

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10: And look, Goff isn't slowing down. He's great.
11: Yeah.
10: And I expect him to be great for several more years and hopefully way past that. So I'm not even considering thinking about the future of this team beyond him.
11: Yeah, it's too early, I would think. But hey, look.
10: But you want to think about your backup? Fine.
11: The thing about the backup is you want the best player that you can possibly get that you have legitimate accessibility to. Your backup quarterback is not going to be Jordan Love.
10: No.
11: You know, it's going to, who is the best possible quarterback that you can go get to fulfill that role? And it may be Dobbs. I mean, Dobbs, they may not have accessibility to anybody better than Dobbs. And so they may just roll with him. But
10: and for this year, that's fine. You know, but every year they're going to have different names come up. There'll be different free agents, you know, the guys that have started in the league and downside of their careers, or just, you know, they're good enough to be a backup in the league, but not good enough to take things over. Those guys are all over the place. And you can take your chance on one of those guys.
11: Let's go to Mark in Detroit. You're next. Wow. Put on hold. It's not Karen Carpenter, is it?
10: No, it sounds country. So
11: yeah.
10: I don't know.
11: Loretta Lynn?
10: Sounded older.
11: Yeah.
10: I don't know if it was Loretta Lynn. It wasn't Juice Newton.
11: No, I don't think so.
10: How about somebody new? Who are some of the... Lainey Wilson?
11: Modern day?
10: Didn't sound like Lainey Wilson.
11: No, it didn't. But it's definitely pre-Shania, if it isn't.
10: I think it's not a pre-Shania.
11: Yeah, I think it's pre-Shania, yeah. Okay. That CTE story in sports or with football is pretty scary. And for people who missed it, it's been in the update all along. An NFL CTE study shows 25% of former players who died in a six-year period had CTE. Maybe we shouldn't be surprised at all. Maybe that number is expected. But they didn't say they died from CTE.
10: No.
11: Yeah.
10: No, and there's some different numbers that are floating around there that I'm not sure I totally

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7: Austin to have blown out a Giants practice today. I kind of liked him as a trinket for the team. They have Neighbors. They have Mooney. They have Isaiah Likely. Like, they have their guys. But I thought Austin was an interesting trinket. Sounds like he blew out at practice today.
8: Yeah, I think he's done probably for a while, if not for the year. But it would have been a nice thing for you because I don't know how Neighbors is going to be the early part of the year. So it would have been nice to have something else.
7: I mean, I've known the player since college. You see him with the Steelers, but you watch every minute of every Steeler game. But
8: they used him as a number two, which was the problem.
7: 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Yes. I'm saying this would be our version of

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12: All right, Dave, a couple of ticket texts. And then, Rico, I know you've got an interesting story. And I can add some humor regarding the ridiculousness of Jed York. But you have something that you... I know it resonates with me. I don't know about people. Get to it 1 second. David, some of the texts first, though.
13: Text coming in saying Lamar Jackson is a scratch-off. That may be too far.
12: Well, Rico didn't put a category in here that said grotesquely overrated, so I was kind of up against it.
13: Someone says Lamar is a highly quality game manager. That is Steve at work.
12: I said playmaker. Let's be fair. I said he's a step above a game manager. But look, there is an element. The more you need from him in big spots, the less you're going to get. He's a conundrum. He's a tough player to classify.
14: And that was the whole point of this exercise, because everybody's going to have a different opinion on each quarterback. So I think he used to be a superstar. I think he's taken a step down. I think he's still a playmaker.
12: Yeah, but then, you know, look, Mr. Miami over there still took up for his guy. It's unbelievable.
15: That's nothing to do with him being from Florida.
12: Mm-hmm.
15: He's a great quarterback. He just objectively is.
12: Is he?
15: He's won multiple MVPs. He got a team to the AFC Championship game.
12: How's he done in the playoffs? Come on now, Paul.
15: Well, he hasn't been great. He hasn't gotten to the Super Bowl yet.
12: That's the whole point.
15: Well, no, but like everyone loves Josh Allen, and Josh Allen's done.
12: You don't hear me doing that routine. Had enough of Josh Allen.
13: Well, someone on the text is calling you out, Paul.
12: Oh!
13: They
14: is
13: say
14: it his sister?
13: That you say that Justin Herbert is a game manager because he chokes in big games, yet you have Lamar Jackson as a superstar who also chokes in big games.
12: Yeah!
15: He has playoff wins. Justin Herbert does not have a playoff win. In fact, he blew a huge game against the Jaguars.
12: He did. What, a 21-point lead?
13: At halftime, I think it was 28-0, I think, something like that. Yeah, it was...
12: Uh-oh.
13: Yeah.
14: Was he waving goodbye to the crowd?
12: Can we please? Tex.
13: One more here says that I don't understand. I don't understand how far Daniels has gone after beating the Lions. It's kind of sad that he beat them and then he's fallen since.
12: No, I think the offense. Look, these teams they're on play a role in this. But all we can do is begin to classify the player. Like, Daniels can't be exposed to the level of physicality that this

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9: Here's the cause for concern. 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
10: I'm Christine Lisi. There will be no football players who've signed pro contracts returning to play at a Big Ten school. The conference made that official today, formally approving such a rule. Violating teams would be subject to their head coach suspended for 50% of their remaining games, plus an undisclosed fee. This is former Browns tight end Daquan Wright cleared waivers today. He is expected to sign with LSU of the SEC tomorrow. Host of the Rich Eisen Show, Rich Eisen.
11: I'm glad the Big Ten's at least going to do something about it. The SEC made a statement saying this stinks as well, but they're not telling Lane you can't do what you're doing. There will be a lawsuit, I'm sure, on behalf of somebody that wants to play in the Big Ten. I'm straight up with you. I applaud Tony Petitti for stepping in and doing something like this, and I think this is what is right to do.
10: NFL Bengals star Ja'Marr Chase's practice was cut short today after he suffered a left knee injury. He says he's fine. The injury is considered a hyperextension, but not very serious. Chiefs quarterback Patrick Mahomes, coming back from a torn ACL and LCL, believes he's on track to start the September 14th season opener versus the Broncos on Monday Night Football.
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0: you still want to weigh in when it comes to the Big Ten not allowing players to return to any member school from the NFL. So we're going to let you in the afternoon cool edition of Freddie and Harry. Thank you very much. He's Harry Douglas. I'm Freddie Coleman on SiriusXM Channel 80, as well as tune in. Don't forget to tell that smart speaker to play ESPN Radio. They passed a rule today in the Big Ten that stops players from returning from the NFL and playing at a Big Ten school. Underclass who declared for NFL draft and did not withdraw. Any football player who signed a contract with a pro sports league. Anyone who is officially on a professional roster. That's the specific language of what's not allowed with the Big Ten not letting players who wanted to try to make an NFL team play at one of their member schools in 2026. Big Doc, the DOC in North Carolina, 888-729-3776. Big Doc, what you got?
1: Hey, guys. Thank you for having my call.
0: Appreciate
1: it. As excited as I've ever been, and like the other 35 to 65-year-old men in the country, I'm trying to be a regular.

0: at an NFL facility, on an NFL team, assign an NFL contract, you are not going to play at a Big Ten school in 2026, 888-729-3776. Well, the Dallas Cowboys are not going to be relegated back to the college football circuit when it comes to them. They could be a top four team in the NFL, at least in the NFC. What say me? What say HD? 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
1: 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Has Joe Burrow finally run out of excuses? 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

0: 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The odds of him going on to fascinate millions with his talent? 1 in 260,000. The odds of this born racer having 157 career top 10 finishes in NASCAR? 1 in 125 billion. But every driver seeks the pinnacle of their achievements. The odds of him winning both the Daytona 500 and the Brickyard 400 in the same year? 1 in 195 million. The odds of a child being diagnosed with autism? 1 in 110. I'm NASCAR driver Jamie McMurray, and my niece has autism.
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1: kind? We're gonna burn shine. Won't you let me? 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
0: 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The Dallas Cowboys.
3: This is Todd Archer with the Cowboys. Can the Dallas defense be better than it was in 2025? The easy answer is yes, because it would be impossible for it to be worse. But the defense has been revamped in both personnel and scheme by new coordinator Christian Parker. There are potentially up to 14 new contributors from last year's opening day. Quinnen Williams and Kenny Clark have had their first full offseason with the Cowboys. They added pass rushers Rashawn Gary and Von Miller. They made moves in free agency with safety Jalen Thompson and corner Kobe Durant. And they added through the draft, notably with Caleb.

0: offense once again in Dallas.
1: The Dallas Cowboys.
0: What is the one word that best describes the Fighting Jerry Joneses?
2: All right, Freddie Coleman.
0: Mm-hmm.
2: Strap up your seatbelt. Put your seatbelt on, okay?
0: Here we go.
2: Because you might enjoy this ride.
0: All right.
2: I'm talking about contender.
0: Okay.
2: That's my one word, contender, because I do believe this defense is going to be different. A lot of different players on this roster right now, and those guys being able to move in unison. Caleb Downs is a wild card. I thought he was, if not the best player in the draft, one of the best players, top two, top three in the 2026 NFL draft. But the versatility and a lot of different things that he can do on the football field, play in the slot, be a guy that plays in the box, play at safety depth, be a rusher off the edge, and his intelligence is going to pay dividends for the Dallas Cowboys. That's why I'm using the word contender.
0: I'll use the word proof. The proof is going to be there one way or the other. The Cowboys can believe they can be the team they're supposed to be or fall short once again. The word proof is going to be there one way or the other. Not just the offense, not just the defense, but the Cowboys. The Cowboys have a successful season if what?
2: The defense is even a little bit better than they were a season ago. If they're middle of the pack, they will have a lot of success this season.
0: The season will be a success if Jerry Jones keeps being quiet. If he's quiet, that means the Cowboys are playing well. If he's talking, things are not good in Dallas when it's all said and done. He's Harry Douglas with Freddie Coleman. It's the afternoon cool known as Freddie and Harry. And there's no shh when it comes to college football programs trying to get NFL players to play for them. One conference said, not this year. That's next.
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8: 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Poaching is just one of the risks animals face at our hands. I'm Tom Barry. I'm an actor. I grew up in the beautiful rural countryside of Ohio, where animals roamed freely in the open forests. 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

0: On Chris Canty and me, Michelle Smallman. We continue to get you ready for the 2026 season as we go 2-a-days with the Eagles. With A.J. Brown gone, what should we expect from Jalen Hurts? We talk about it on Unsportsmanlike, 6 a.m. Eastern, right here on ESPN Radio, ESPN 2, and ESPNU.
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0: been living in Atlanta, Stone Mountain, watching Redan, Southwest DeKalb, Carrollton, Buford, and a few other good high school football teams. But, man, East St. Louis is somebody to be reckoned with.
1: Yeah, put it this way. Chicago public school and Catholic school football is no joke in the state of Illinois. No joke whatsoever. That's why all those Big Ten schools and SEC schools are going up there.
2: Well, I think players. It also is a testament that, like, talent is everywhere.
1: It really is. He mentioned watching Buford play on Saturday.
2: Where one of my best friend coaches up there.
1: They got six guys that are going to be playing D1, high-level D1 on Saturdays in another couple of years. And that's a high school team. Now, granted, this stadium is better than most pro stadiums.
2: $60 million stadium.
1: I couldn't believe that. A friend of mine said, where are they playing?
2: You should go to the campus. Not only are they number one in the nation in football, I think they're number one or two in academics as well, too.
1: Good on them. All those smarties that can knock people around. I'm not opposed to that as far as that goes. He is Harry Douglas. I'm Freddie Coleman. It's the Afternoon Cool, known as Freddie and Harry, presented by Progressive Insurance. So we're going to do a little real cap when it comes to the Seattle Seahawks as a most likely to disappoint team. Plus, our tribute to the late, great Dolly Parton, who passed away early today. 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
10: I'm Christine Lisi. Breaking news hours after the Big Ten announced a new formal policy. It won't allow football players with contracts to return to play at any of its schools. The SEC released its own statement that it too has a new policy. Under it, no SEC institution can have an athlete on its roster who previously declared for the NFL, NBA, or WNBA draft and did not appropriately withdraw, sign a pro contract, or has been listed on a professional roster. The commissioner can enforce penalties against schools which violate the policy. ACC Commissioner Jim Phillips told ESPN his conference plans to discuss that topic this week. Major League Baseball, after missing the last 3-plus months with a back injury, Tyler Glasnow back on the hill for the Dodgers tonight. He's given up 3 runs on 4 hits. Atlanta leading LA 3-2 in the top of the third inning. Dodgers are a game back of the Brewers for the best record in the National League. Milwaukee and the Mets still scoreless in the top of the third. Red Sox up 1-0 on the Marlins, bottom five. A solo homer by Mickey Gasper has accounted for the game's only run. Rays leading the Tigers 1-0 top of the fifth on an RBI single by Johnny DeLuca. Yanner Diaz, a solo home run. Dalton Varsho with an RBI single. That's given the Astros a 2-0 lead on the Yankees in the bottom of the third inning. AL West leading Rangers and the AL Central leading White Sox are scoreless in the bottom of the first inning. Former NBA player Enes Kanter Freedom banned by the Chicago Sky from Wintrust Arena. He was removed from the building by security Sunday after being involved in a verbal altercation with a Sky player in the third quarter. NFL Raiders coach Clint Kubiak didn't say much when asked about the severity of Ashton Gentry's injury. He simply said he's on the mend.
11: Hey, this is Rich Eisen. The legendary Bob Costas stops by to talk baseball, and we throw open the in-studio doors for the hilarious Adam Ray and get you caught up on everything NFL as well. That's Wednesday's Rich Eisen Show on Disney+, the ESPN app, and ESPN Radio.

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1: Why are you laughing, Ian Fitzsimmons?
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1: People are so creative. How do they come up with this stuff?
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